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3: 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And today on the show, checking in with Kevin Jonas, got Niall Horan on the rise with a hit from his new album, Dinner Party. Right now, number 40, let's do it. Why wait? 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
9: 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Brett in Millington, New Jersey, says this one gets him pumped up for summer fun. I like it, too. We Found Love, Rihanna, Calvin Harris, AT40 by request.

0: That's on the verge of making this chart from Hillary Duff. It's called Mature.
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2: Before we hit 20, let's slide a little request on from Roland. So Roland's in Escondido, California. And I got Travis in Powell, Tennessee, both wanting Madonna and Sabrina. Done. Roland, Travis, Bring Your Love on for you. Sabrina.

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0: We are up to 14 on the countdown. And Alex Warren has collaborated with a bunch of other artists like Jelly Roll, Luke Combs. But he said that his team up with Rosé helped him learn a very important lesson. While they were taking promo photos, she asked Alex, "What's your side?" And he didn't understand what she meant. So she explained that everyone has a side. It looks their best. And she helped him figure his out. But songs like this sound and look good from every angle. Fever Dream 14.

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0: more music from Alex Warren just ahead, and it was the number one song from exactly a year ago this week. Plus, Sienna Spyro is back up 3 to re-enter the top 10 with this song.
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0: We've got your top 10 stacked up and ready to go. First of all, let me get this on. This is a request from Calvin in Newark, Ohio. Flowers, Miley Cyrus, Calvin, this is all you.
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0: request from Calvin in Ohio, Miley Cyrus, Flowers. 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
0: We have made it to the top 10. So a few weeks back, we told you that Charlie XCX has a collaboration on her new album that no one would be able to guess. Now that the project's out, we finally know who the mystery artist is. We'll tell you who she teamed up with after number 10. Die on This Hill, Sienna Spiro.

0: Die on This Hill, Sienna Spyro. That's up 3 to number 10. So, getting back to Charli XCX, her 7th album, Music Fashion Film, out this weekend. But a few weeks ago, she teased an unexpected collaboration that no one could predict. And now that we know who she worked with, we doubt anyone was able to guess. It was filmmaker David Cronenberg. The horror director is the only featured artist on the project. And if you want to hear the song they made together titled No One Lasts Forever, we've got it posted up at americantop40.com.
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Taylor Swift, I Knew It, I Knew You, at number 7. This is Seacrest here, and up to Ella Langley. Got a distinct style with her music, but she's also known for her signature bangs. And she said she has the weather to thank for her famous hair. She used to wear a cowboy hat when she performed, but one night the wind was too strong, so she took her hat off and decided to give herself a haircut right before going on stage. She said it looked, quote, pretty bad, and she was set to shoot her album cover a few days later. So she had her hairstylist clean it up, but she had to commit to the bangs, and then her career took off. Some good music helping out too, right? Choosing Texas, Ella. 6.

0: only. 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
8: 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Number 5.

Bears. Number five, Risk It All. We are getting closer to number one. And this year, Sommer scored his first Grammy nomination for Best New Artist. But he just reached another major milestone as a musician. He's been invited to join the Recording Academy along with Lola Young and EJ, one of the voices of Huntrix. And he said he was extremely honored to join as part of the new class. And he's excited to be surrounded by artists he admires while supporting real musicianship and real songwriting. Here's a hit from a new Recording Academy member, Sommer, Homewrecker, number 4.

0: Come home. Homesick, number three from Jamie Fine. We already heard from Somber back at four with last week's number one, so that means we got a new contender for the biggest song in North America. Find out who it is. The top two coming up.
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0: We've only got the top two left to go, but let me throw in this request for Danny. So my guy Danny listening in Brooklyn, New York on Z100 wants some Teddy Swims. You got it, bro. Lose control.

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1: Justin Bieber there, and yesterday around this time we talked about the first ever FIFA halftime show, which was Bieber, Madonna, BTS, Shakira. What we did not know yesterday at this time was apparently some major tension was brewing behind the scenes. Madonna and Justin Bieber, apparently a little feud going on.
2: Oh, really?
1: There. They had very different ideas about what the show should be like. So behind the scenes, Madonna, of course, she had the appetite. She wanted the spectacle. And she clashed with Bieber's determination. He wanted like a clean, controlled performance, which is what we saw from him. Like, yeah, he was very stripped down, just his acoustic guitar, not much of a spectacle. And neither wanted to walk away feeling like they played second fiddle, which we said going into it. Like, you got, you know, a couple
2: too
1: of
2: many egos.
1: The biggest names music has ever seen. I'm like, how is this going to work? So I can imagine. So the alleged friction was not about whether the halftime show would succeed, but what it should look like. They had different approaches and it created a bunch of tension. So Bieber viewed it as an opportunity to focus just on the music, avoid a performance that might overshadow anything else. His mindset was simple. Don't overcomplicate it. Don't take unnecessary risks. Huh. Madonna, she's all about risk, right? That's like her whole shtick. So she believed the stage that massive should call for something people will be talking about for years. In her mind, a World Cup final performance should be unforgettable, not safe. And then Chris Martin from Coldplay was behind this whole thing.
2: Yeah.
1: He was apparently left trying to figure it out before it gets out of hand.
2: Trying to deal with the
1: egos,
2: yeah.
1: I mean, what do you do? Those got to be the two most popular names to ever come out of music. And they do have different approaches.
2: They're right up there, yeah.
1: So I don't know.
2: I was very underwhelmed by the Madonna.
1: It's funny because I agree. Like, I almost thought Justin doing... nothing, for lack of a better term. I thought he was very talented. Nothing's a bad choice of words. But him doing a very simple performance almost is more of a statement than doing too much. I don't even know what Madonna did. Like, I'm thinking more about Biebs.
2: Yeah, I was underwhelmed by Madonna, and I was underwhelmed by Bieber. Not that he wasn't talented. I just thought that... I was like, that's kind of a weird place to strip it down.
1: It was
2: like
1: just
2: that.
1: Too much whiplash. It's like when Spotify builds you one of those random playlists.
2: Yeah,
1: playlists.
2: Exactly.
1: Like, what's
2: what
1: next? So it was kind of a weird thing. It didn't flow.
2: No.
1: So they were beefing.
2: I thought Biebs was going to do like a, he would start off slow and then just break into another tune is what I was expecting, but
1: yeah.
2: I don't know.
1: He almost should have started it with a slow and then progressively maybe.
2: Just built up to like Baby or something.
1: Yeah.
2: Baby. And then, yeah, like, I don't know.
1: Yeah, so I'm sure Madonna wasn't happy. Yeah, I'm not surprised.
2: Could you imagine old Madonna sitting at the table? And then we kiss!
1: Oh, but she still terrifies me, though.
2: Smoking a dart. And then, Justin, we're gonna kiss!
1: But does she not have that, like, scare? Like, she's very intimidating, you know what I mean?
2: And then I'm gonna rip my brassiere off,
1: shake my
2: Justin.
1: Booty.
2: And then you come sit on my lap. Justin's like, I want nothing to do with that. Nothing. And then...
1: Just in the corner in a comb bra. That's how I picture it. Just one single spotlight on
2: always
1: her.
2: Always wearing a comb bra.
1: She's like, bring him in.
2: Yeah. And then I wear my comb bra. And then you give me a candy. And then we drive away in the car. Sorry, I don't have the British accent down. But I think otherwise I nailed
1: Madonna.
2: That's
1: how I picture it. Yeah, that's how I picture her meetings going.
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1: And we welcome into the studio a wide-eyed, bushy-tailed, raring to go.
2: Ready to go.
1: Movie guru. It is Robert Bellamy. Hello, Mr. Bellamy.
2: Good
1: how are you?
2: Good morning. How are you?
1: Good. Sorry to wake you up this morning.
2: No, that was... Yeah, I boo-booed.
1: We have an agreement. Yeah, we had an agreement with his agent, and...
2: Yeah, I got to hold up my end.
1: Yeah.
2: That's right.
1: Rob, the movie guru, comes in and helps us out with the old news movie review. It's the segment where Alana reviews movies that she should have watched a long, long time ago. We came up with this one because yes. Alana is taking a road trip. When do you leave? When are you hitting the road?
3: Thursday, next Thursday.
1: Oh, next Thursday. Okay. A road trip to go see Ariana Grande.
3: Yeah, I'll be driving 9 hours to Montreal. Oui, oui.
1: Okay. So the movie you watched was Cars.
3: Yeah.
1: Was suggested by the movie guru.
3: And I got a new car, too. So it's just coming up roses over here. Okay. Everything's making sense.
1: All right, let's hear it. What do you got for us?
3: All right, so we've got Cars from 2006, 20 years ago. A little animated flick from Pixar. It follows Lightning McQueen, who's a talented but a cocky race car who really wants to win the big Piston Cup championship. That's all this guy lives for, winning the Piston Cup. So he's going to the tiebreaker race in California, but he gets separated from his crew or whatever, and he ends up stranded in this like dead end sleepy little desert town of Radiator Springs, and he damages the town's road while he's there, so he has to fix it before they let him leave. So while he's there,
1: I love this movie. It's such a good movie.
3: Do you?
1: Yeah.
3: Okay, he damages the town road, so he's there fixing it, but he hangs out with and becomes friends with all the town's characters, and he starts to value friendship and community over enjoying a life of fame and winning at all costs.
1: Real coming of age, wasn't it?
3: Yeah, for Lightning McQueen. So, spoiler alert, he finally gets to the Piston Cup. He's about to win and be the champion. He takes a dive because his racing hero, the King, gets damaged in the race, and he decides instead of taking the win, he helps the King across the finish line so he can win his final race instead. Aww. How much did Lightning McQueen learn? Isn't that cute?
1: Wow. 2006 was the year Carter was born, so
3: we're
1: right in our wheelhouse. Yeah, we grew up watching that.
2: Cam was 2005. Yep.
1: Yeah, exactly. That was, we used to watch Cars all the time. I think it was the first movie I took Hannah to, and she was young. I fell asleep, and she moved seats. I remember pooping my pants when I woke up. I was like, where'd my daughter go?
3: Oh, yeah.
1: She had moved down a couple rows, but yes, Cars. Okay, keep going. Is she doing all right so far?
3: That's pretty much a synopsis.
2: That is it in a nutshell.
3: That's it in a nutshell.
1: All right.
3: Okay, so you want my review?
1: Yeah, give your thoughts and review. Let's hear what he brought up to.
3: Well, after your little sentimental, this is going to be that much harder to say. Nine glasses needed out of rosé out of 10. I'm sorry. I like Disney Pixar movies. I went into it ready to love it. This one didn't hit. I feel like a terrible person. I almost took a dive myself and lied and said I loved it because I feel I knew this would be the case. I feel void of emotion. It just did not hit for me. I could see why kids like it. Obviously, I could see why adults with kids would like it residually. On its own, though, I think it's ho-hum. It's a kid equivalent of a hangout movie. A bunch of cars hanging out in a busted town.
1: Bed. Yeah, Rob, sorry to woke you up for this.
3: I got more. We're not done yet. Oh. I think compared to Toy Story or Bug's Life or Finding Nemo or whatever, this just ain't it. I was bored. I had no emotional investment. A lot of times with Pixar movies, like I want to be in that universe, they do a good job with that. Not this. I'd put the pedal to the metal and get out of Radiator Springs. Wow. I would hate it there. Wow. I don't like Mater. I can't stand that Larry the Cable Guy kind of voice. And I don't even, I got a hot take.
1: Keep going. I didn't know you had to hit one.
3: I don't think I even really like the message of this one compared to other Pixar movies. Lightning could have been a champion. He could have been something. It's every man for himself. You got to worry about yourself and take care of yourself. You think the King would have helped you if you were Crash? Probably not. Guess what? The King didn't become champion without stepping on a few toes on the way, I bet. So I don't think, now what, Lightning?
1: Okay, be honest. Did you go into this in an angry mood? Did you watch it this morning at 2 a.m.?
3: No, I was excited. I was so excited I watched it Sunday and Monday. Wow. I did it in two parts because I was ready to like it. And I usually like Pixar movies. I just didn't think this one did anything for me.
1: Rob?
3: It wasn't for me.
1: I don't think you agree with that. She had to get hammered to watch this movie.
2: Oh, my.

0: Wow. Jeez.
1: And yeah.
2: I thought maybe there would be, I don't have kids. It wasn't really my thing, but I enjoyed it.
1: Nah.
2: I didn't think it was going to be a perfect score. I didn't think it was going to be one of your worst scores ever.
1: No, I didn't find anything special about it, to be
2: Holy
1: honest.
2: Holy bananas.
3: And I watched this twice getting ready. Dang.
1: Really? Oh, jeez. Sorry to disappoint. Sorry.
3: No. If that's your review, that's your review.
2: Yeah, you got
3: to. No matter how wrong
1: I just think
3: is.
1: Compared to other Pixar movies, though, I don't think it's up there. Anything? Okay. No?
2: Yeah. You can be wrong, I guess.
1: I wasn't expecting. This is like the one movie Chris has seen that he's like into.
2: I had sentimental is what I
1: exactly
2: I, yeah, yeah. I thought it was a
1: but
2: good
1: sentimental
2: movie.
1: Isn't a
2: you got critique. No heart obviously so.
1: I know part of me is like you can't say you don't like cars, what's wrong with you, but I gotta be honest.
2: No,
3: absolutely
1: wow. I feel like there's tension in here.
2: We're reeling now.
3: No,
2: when she comes when she
1: I was
2: comes
1: not
2: hard,
1: expecting
2: like...
1: a sentimental spiel about it from you. And the whole time I'm like, I don't know, I'm nervous to do this. No. Then you hit me with that. No, I
2: you
1: just
2: is
1: didn't
2: who
1: think...
2: you is. Okay.
1: Okay.
2: All right, Rob. Well, back to the drawing board.
3: I'm going back to bed.
2: Yeah. Let's go right back to sleep. Why don't we wake you up for that one? Old news movie review. 2006's Cars. How many glasses of rosé did you need to get through this wonderful family flick?
1: I don't know. 10 glasses of rosé. I needed 10.
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1: Guess who's speaking out?
2: Who?
1: Carl McDaniel.
2: Who's that?
1: He's the guy who got tossed by the Bison. Remember that a couple weeks
2: Grandpa
1: ago?
2: Grandpa Bison. Yeah, yeah. Grandpa okay. Bison. What's he got to say about the experience?
1: Multiple bone fractures in the attack on July 11th that went viral. Like, we were talking about that. Like,
2: when we first talked about it, I had not watched the full video, to be honest, and I watched it later that night. That was very wild. Like, that's scary.
1: If you haven't seen it, it's still all over the internet. So they go back to early July. Grandpa and his grandson were out for a post-dinner little walk in Yellowstone. Yeah. They were out camping, and they went for a walk, and from a distance, they saw a bison. And Carl says that it wasn't showing any aggression like that, and then it picked a target, and that target happened to be me, and came charging after him. For the best story here is that didn't go after the grandson. Grandpa Bison said they moved faster than you could ever imagine, and he just kept coming. Grandson was not hurt, got away. The bison zeroed in on him as Grandpa ran around the trees, threw him 8, 9, 10 feet in the air. And he said the launch into the air, the contact with the bison, wasn't what injured him. It was the landing.
2: I could see that, yeah, landing. Yeah. And because the big thing was, like, this was not a case of them getting too close or being stupid.
1: No.
2: They were out far away, just walking, literally minding their business. This bison woke up out of a dead sleep.
1: We've been there, though.
2: Noticed Carl, yeah. And for some reason just charged.
1: Have you ever done that? You wake up from a nap, and it's just like, somebody said, your loved one, like the person you've loved, and they say one thing, and it's just like,
2: it's so true. Like, you just wake up, not even giving the day a chance sometimes.
1: They're at a safe
2: distance.
1: Don't
2: even look at me. You hear them in the kitchen, and you're just like, stop.
1: You start pawing at the ground. You throw the blankets up.
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1: Earlier this morning and every Wednesday, we do the Chris's Dilemma of the Day, where I give you a situation, a dilemma. You're put in the middle of this situation, and how do you get out of it? This morning was about a home run ball. You catch at a ball game, and whose ball is it? We had a lot of great replies. Mm-hmm. And we always say, hey, have you ever had a dilemma or relationship issue or some tea going on around the office? Send it to us anytime at 519-354-8684. Judy did just that. She sent us a text. This was late yesterday, and I thought we could kind of go over this quickly. It's Dilemma of the Day Wednesday. She says, Chris, I have a dilemma on my hands. I have a friend visiting from out of town, and when they use the toilet, they do not put the lid down when they flush. Help me out, please. What do I say? Okay, I got a couple of questions right off the bat here, Judy. Again, thanks for texting the show and everybody. Thank you. We always appreciate the text. One, how do you know? Are you in that bathroom? What's going on in there? I don't know.
2: Okay, I assume she walks in after and notices.
1: The lid's up still?
2: I have this sometimes. Okay. I got a couple situations involving this. So actually, funny enough, I'm going away next week and my mom will watch my cat.
1: Yep.
2: And I say, you got to put the toilet lids down because I don't want the cat sniffing around the toilet bowls. Like every time I come back, the toilet lids are up. Oh. So I start leaving a note in the washroom say, put the lid down.
1: Really? Okay.
2: So you do notice. If you are someone who keeps your lids down, the next time you go in, they're up. It wasn't you.
1: My next question. When you do your business, do you then close the lid and flush?
2: No, I keep the lid open and flush to make sure everything
1: You gotta make
2: went
1: sure
2: down.
1: Everything's gone.
2: And then I shut the lid and I walk out of there. Yeah. I keep that lid open until...
1: That lid in my place is never shut. So
2: okay,
1: you're the one in the office, bathroom, that's shutting it.
2: I think that's a polite thing to do. It's like you close things when you open them. So for my house, I like to keep the lids down. So Judy probably goes in the washroom and she's used to keeping the lids down. So when she goes in the washroom and it's up, she knows it's her company. You know what I think you have to do if you have company over and they're doing something you don't like? You make it a point. You got to go in the toilet and shut the lid and make it audible so they hear, like kind of a passive aggressive, like the lid is shut. Well, another example. This wasn't me that texted in. I had someone over this weekend. Perfect company, fine guest. Yep. I'm just very particular. I'm that person who's up and cleaning and doing stuff while you're still trying to sit. They had a glass. They had something on my table, and I could notice some condensation.
1: Oh no!
2: So I would get up and put a coaster to make it clear, not rudely, but stuff like that. So I think Judy's got to go in after and shut the lid, and so they can hear that the lid's being shut as a clue to be shut the lid. We shut lids in this
1: house.
2: How
1: loud do you have to shut it from the other end of the house in the bathroom?
2: Borderline bang that lid down like you would hang up a phone
3: or
2: Judy, slam a
3: where
2: door.
3: Are you going? Just going to put the
2: shut
3: lid
2: it,
3: down.
2: Shut it. So what do you think? Do you say, because I don't think you can say anything.
1: Well, what I responded to Judy was, I think this is a her problem. Don't have guests over.
2: That's really the best. I don't know why we have company. It's not ever relaxing.
1: Let me be honest. I don't want people at my house. So,
2: this is why. Yeah. They're willy-nilly. They don't follow your own house. You need a list of house rules on your door or something.
1: Yeah. What are you, an
2: animal?
1: When
2: you walk in. This is a house. Instead of a welcome mat, this is welcome. It should say, we shut lids in this house.
1: Or what do you, come over, but you don't use my washer.
2: I hate when people, I'm sorry, I hate when people, I get so mad. I'm like, you can't hold it in. Margaret says, just be an adult and say, hey, can you put the lid down when you flush? I would appreciate it. I don't want your boogers all over my house.
1: Lee says, shut the lid before you flush. That water sprays.
2: Okay, yeah.
1: Before you flush, hey, but then
2: Well, don't we hear that all the time, that the toilet water sprays on your toothbrush or whatever?
1: But I also want to make sure it's not there. I don't want to be the guest and then open it up and go, it didn't all the way go down.
2: You told me to shut the lid. I couldn't see if it went down or not.
1: I think the answer here, Judy, is just stop having people over. I think that's the only answer. The only safe way to do it. Yes. No guests, no sleepover, no visits.
2: Beautiful.
1: You want to use the washroom? We don't have indoor plumbing. Actually,
2: go to the Tim's around the corner.
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2: I'm telling you, somebody very, very creepy was arrested in Massachusetts over the weekend. Don't like these things. They creep me out.
3: Okay.
2: They give me the heebie-jeebies. A mime was arrested in Massachusetts. He'd been hanging around a walking trail dressed as a mime and acting suspicious.
3: I feel like you don't hear about mimes as much anymore. Any mime is suspicious. How can you not be?
2: Yeah, you're not talking.
3: In this day and age, 2026, it's weird. It's weird.
2: Hey, mime, how'd you get locked in that box anyway? What's going on there?
3: Oh, that would burn my butt.
2: Yeah. Locals say they spot him in the area quite frequently, and they don't like it, mostly because they don't understand what he's doing in costume, especially in the evening when it gets darker. One of those instances of things that are normal in the daylight, but as soon as it gets dark.
3: Yeah, because even in the daylight, a mime, you're pushing it. Okay, maybe I'll allow it, depending on maybe it's a street festival or something, or whatever you're up to. But in the night,
2: frequently, and they don't like it, mostly because they don't understand what he's doing in costume, especially in the evening when it gets darker. One of those instances of things that are normal in the daylight, but as soon as it gets dark.
3: Yeah, because even in the daylight, a mime, you're pushing it. Okay, maybe I'll allow it, depending on maybe it's a street festival or something, or whatever you're up to. But in the night, nah.
2: No.

0: and, you know, harassing people, that's just not appropriate, no matter what you call yourself or do.
1: Harassing people, that's what mimes do.
2: Yeah, they're very in your face. They're very smug about it all.
1: Oh, they are. They've got that look in their face and they walk around like, I'm a mime.
2: Yeah, and passing you in the trail when it's dark.
1: No. I don't want to see a mime in the daylight on a city street corner. No. I don't want to see them on a trail at night. The mime is a 29-year-old man named Herman. Herman Lux is his name. And he's been arrested. Don't know if he's been charged yet. Sounds like he's harmless. There are accounts, though, that he would strip down to his underwear and do some other weird stuff, like leaving eggshells around, following people, staring at them. He has pled not guilty to the charges, so I guess he has been charged. But...
2: guilty of being a little freaky geek.
1: Yeah,
2: a
1: little freaky mime.
2: Herman's into some stuff.
1: Doing that rope thing? Pulling himself closer to you?
2: Oh, I'd punch him.
1: Think about this for a minute. You're out in your nightly walk. You're on your little trail, beautiful nature, and then all of a sudden here comes Herman.
2: Herman, of course.
1: Herman shows up.
2: No, you're right. Heebie-jeebies is the perfect word for it.
1: Gives you a fake flowers. Pulls you closer. Tries to get you into his box.
2: I don't like it.
1: Mm-hmm. They reached out to Herman for a comment. Herman had nothing to say.
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1: United Airlines officially making some changes I think most level-headed people will be in favor of. Months ago, it was announced they were doing this, but it's now official. No more listening to audio on your phone without using headphones, or you can get yourself booted off the plane. They're treating this very serious. So United Airlines officially updated their noise policy because they were getting a lot of complaints about this. People scrolling on their phone, TikTok blasting or whatever. So they're now enforcing... peace and quiet you're going to hear now on the plane. They're now enforcing headphones when listening to content on phones, tablets, or anything that makes sound. So you're not, you gotta have headphones on. It's under, like, their, it's the contract of carriage, essentially a policy handbook kind of thing. It's under a new section they updated, headphone language. So it's the right to refuse section where they have a whole list of ways people can get booted off the plane. And it says they will refuse guests who fail to use headphones while listening to audio or video content, and if you do so on a permanent or temporary basis, you'll be removed from the aircraft at any point.
2: What took it so long here, guys?
1: It's just as it's getting more common. So, yeah, it's quite significant, too. So this is in the section with, like, serious violations. So it's right after the section about harassment, offensive or abusive behavior, and then right before intoxication and carrying unauthorized weapons. Yeah. They're putting this above weapons. It does say, to answer your question, kind of, as, like, Wi-Fi has been on plane for a while now, but now they got Starlink and stuff, so I guess like 500 of their aircrafts are now equipped with Starlink, I don't even know what Starlink is, but like the high speed internet kind of thing, Elon's thing that he's got.
2: Yeah.
1: So now that it's becoming more and more common, people using Wi-Fi on planes, it's become more of a common issue and complaint from other passengers. So
2: it's if you are one of these people that have conversations on speakerphone on a plane, in a library, at a bar, you are a cretin. You are the lowest of the low. I cannot stand.
1: I'm just like, why would you want?
2: Do you ever sit
1: next to someone for a second and your TikTok accidentally starts playing audio? Oh, it's embarrassing.
2: I did it at the dentist last week.
1: When I went to the dentist,
2: I opened up my phone and it was on. I shut my phone off and then I'm like, I got to open my phone again.
1: And you know the audio is going to be there. You're like, how can I open my phone without that audio playing? It's embarrassing.
2: I hate that. But there's some people that just don't give a you know what. They think that they're. TikTok video is more important than whatever you're doing, or their conversation deserves to be heard by the world. Stop it, you cretin. I hate when people do that.
1: I don't get, like, I'm the opposite. If I'm on the phone, I'm going in a little shoddy corner whispering.
2: Nobody hears my conversation.
1: No, like, I'm top secret. I'm like, I don't want people to hear. Like, that's, does the other person know they're on the, you know what I mean? Like,
2: yeah, I don't want you to, I don't want my end of the conversation to be blasting over a device like that. I'd hate to be the person on the other end of the phone. It's like, how's your flight? What's going on? And then you're like, you're on speaker. The whole place knows.
1: No, I don't want anyone to know what I'm watching, what I'm doing on my phone. I don't get why you would want that.
2: What's wrong with you people?
1: And
2: thankfully, it's none of our listeners, because they're good people. But like that other radio station, their listeners probably do that.
1: They probably blast it all over.
2: Yeah, all four of them.
1: They are going to be, still providing free headphones, and then they also have upgraded their Bluetooth, so customers can connect with wireless headphones. They're making it easy as possible. There's no excuses.
2: This is what they should do. If you're on a plane, and you've got your phone blaring a TikTok or a YouTube or having a conversation, two things immediately happen. You are kicked off the plane. And your phone is thrown out the window. And then you got to either jump out after it or you're just booted out the side door.
1: Yeah, open
2: don't
1: that
2: care how high you are.
1: Open that emergency hatch and just go.
2: Yeah, it's the only way you're going to learn.
1: You want to be part of society or not?
2: You're flying up from the heavens and you're coming towards Earth. You're like, bah.
1: That, but their speaker would still be going up. They're tumbling.
2: He's like, yes,
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1: This unlocked some memories reading this story here. The Steak and Shake down in the U.S. is under some fire right now because they just introduced some new quote-unquote technology when it comes to their fountain pops.
2: Okay.
1: So you get your order, you get your cup, you know how this works at a fast food restaurant, and then you go to the fountain machine, you fill it up. And then that's just freedom to have as many pops as you want, right?
2: That's usually how it goes, yeah.
1: So Steak and Shake now, it's a QR code. You go up to the machine, you scan it, and then it's like, oh, hey, she's allowed a pop and refills. That's supposed to stop the randos who are coming up getting their own pops and taking advantage of the fountain pop machine. I'm like, man, it's been a while since I've been to a fountain pop machine. Remember when you were a kid and you had the freedom to just go up to that thing?
2: Oh, the world was your oyster, yeah.
1: Swamp water?
2: Mix some, yeah. I always mix Sprite and Fruitopia. Yeah. I've said it before, it's the QR codes with everything. You need a QR code to get a drink?
1: Yeah. If I'm buying a drink, I don't want you coming in and getting a free drink.
2: Yeah, I get that.
1: I'm like, I paid for this. I deserve it. You didn't pay anything. You should have to come in and get your own.
2: Yeah.
1: No, I'm for enough. It. You're against
2: Are you?
1: It. Yeah, for it.
2: Fountain pop should be QR a privilege. Code.
1: It's a privilege, Alana, to use a fountain machine. You rando coming in there with your own little cup. Willy nilly.
2: It depends what kind of fountain. If it's just a plain old Jane fountain machine, forget it. I'm not going to the hassle. But I like those ones where it's like the screen, the mix and match remix.
1: Somebody's got those, yeah.
2: Coca-Cola remix, I think, yeah. Some
1: it's like cherry Coke in there, too.
2: And you pick your syrup flavor and your base flavor and you do a little mix. I like that. I'd do a QR code for that.
1: I don't know how old I have to be when I stop doing that. Like, just going crazy at a fountain pop machine.
2: Oh, it's so fun. Sometimes you can't choose. You're like, I don't know.
1: I'll be 98 just over there, swamp watering it up.
2: Oh, yeah. The ice comes out and it splashes all over. That ice coming out really is a glorious thing.
1: Yeah. I don't use many. There's an age in your life where you just don't use fountain pop machines anymore.
2: Yeah, you're right. It's kind of depressing. I never thought about that. I don't know the last time I had a fountain pop, too. And they hit so good, too. A fountain pop, crispy Sprite or Coca-Cola.
1: What if they had, like, a fountain beer machine?
2: That'd be fun. You could do a little, imagine doing a little mixy mix.
1: A little swampy water?
2: Yeah. There you go.
1: Talk to our local brewery, see if they can make that happen.
2: That'd be such a hit.
1: It's like an adult fountain pop.
2: Well,
1: machine.
2: We need it at our adult splash pad.
1: Oh.
2: I'm telling you, like, life would be so fun if we were in charge.
1: I'm going to add it to my platform for Ward 6 Council.
2: They're not ready for it.
1: Adult splash pad, adult fountain pop machines. Okay. All right.
2: Fountain beer machines.
1: Fountain beer machines. Okay. I'm working one thing at a time, Alana. I can't do it all at once. You get elected first, and then the change happens.
2: Real change. About time.
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1: These new shoes are going viral. People are talking about them all over the internet. They're, I can't tell you what they're really called, because it's a word I can't say on the radio, but they're toilet shoes is what they are.
2: Okay.
1: Toilet shoes. They use the S word.
2: Oh.
1: Yes. So it was manufactured not by Nike, not by Crocs, not by Skechers.
2: None of those fancy things.
1: A gut health brand.
2: Gut health is very big right now.
1: Yes, exactly. So they made these shoes, and they're basically, they look like platform shoes. And the idea is you wear them when you're sitting on the can, and it elevates your feet.
2: Oh,
1: so
2: okay.
1: Because it makes
2: like
1: it better.
2: Like a squatty potty.
1: Bingo bango. Okay, so here's the commercial. I've had to do a little editing, obviously, because the name of the shoes isn't radio friendly.
2: Okay.
1: But this is the new shoes that they're selling, and they're getting lots of attention.
3: For over a century, we've been solving the wrong problem. Until now, years of development, countless prototypes, precisely engineered to elevate your knees 7 inches for optimal colon alignment. One mission, introducing Let Loose Shoes, elevating the future of pooping.
2: Okay. I don't know.
1: Elevating the future of pooping. There's no way you could walk out of the bathroom with these things.
2: Okay, so they look strictly like toilet shoes.
1: Yeah, they look like slides, but they're elevated. There's like 7 inches of sole, and the idea is you get on the can, you put them on, your legs are now elevated, and like he said, it aligns the colon for optimum ejection.
2: Oh, optimum flowage. Yeah, okay. No, I'm here for this. Anything that makes it easier.
1: You would be...
2: What?
1: Using... It's already embarrassing sometimes if people recognize your shoes under the stall.
2: Imagine they see your platforms, like, oh, really going at it today.
1: Who's that woman under there? Ma'am, you all right in there? They're made for purchase at takeletloose.com. And they've already sold out. The initial run was like no time whatsoever. Pre-orders for the next batch are now being accepted. $70 is what these. Get a bench. Get a couple pieces of 2x4.
2: That's what I'm thinking. You could prop your feet up by their own.
1: They say that's supposed to be best. I went to a washroom once. We were traveling to Florida, me and a buddy, going to see a NASCAR race.
2: Okay.
1: And we stopped at this little, you know, roadside, nothing special, kind of greasy spoon. And went to the washroom, and there was a toilet. And all it was like a toilet, a sink, and a hole in the ground. But a fixture, not just a hole in the ground. And it was meant to squat.
2: Oh.
1: Exactly this. And I'm like, that's sounds like a... I know it's the better way to do it. It looks like it's a messy cleanup. I understand we're eating breakfast, so I'm just trying to...
2: Yeah. No, I don't know. I would like to try it once just to see the difference and see what it feels like. One of these squatty contraptions to go.
1: Say it works better. Say it makes it faster, too. Because it's not good for you to be sitting there that long.
2: I know, but sometimes that's the only time away we get, right?
1: Well, save yourself $70. I'm going to design you a little
2: give me a little
1: stool.
2: Prop, yeah.
1: I'm going to call it the stool.
2: Oh, I like that.
1: I like it. I'm on to something here.
2: You are.
1: Let me steal that idea. The stool coming soon. For you, you'll get a prototype, but for everyone else, it's $75 each, okay?
2: All right.
1: The future of stooling. The stool coming soon.
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1: We got a new fashion trend that's dividing the internet right now. People online on TikTok are losing their minds over, it's a fashion hybrid. It's called the poot. P-O-O-T, the poot.
2: The poot.
1: The poot. So it's a pair of pants that kind of extends all the way down into a built-in boot. So it's like a pair of pants and boot in one, hence the name, pants and boots. So I got a visual for you, Chris. So see, it's like a pair of pants in one.
2: Yeah,
1: that's Kim Kardashian wearing the poot.
2: That's a
1: So basically, like, it's been like high fashion, like Kim Kardashian. This was like 2 years ago, but now people online, you know, this stuff kind of trickles down.
2: Yeah.
1: So now people online are getting their hands on them, and really, like, everyday consumers more so are kind of getting into them. The poot, and I don't think it's ever had a name before.
2: Yeah, those are hip waders.
1: Hip waders.
2: Hip waders. Yeah, fishermen. Look at these things. You throw those things on.
1: Okay.
2: Yeah, that's exactly what those are. Yeah,
1: no way.
2: This is nothing new.
1: These are a bit more sleek, so it's supposed to be like one thing into one. So the poot, so the boot. But yes, if you want, that helps. Hip waders. I didn't know those were a thing.
2: Yeah. Let me introduce you to some fashion, Atlanta. This is our buddy Bob Azumi. He's been wearing these things for years.
1: So you've been on to the poot for a while.
2: Oh, yeah. Poot's nothing new.
1: Okay, well, people online are just figuring out about the poot. But this is like a more sleek version then. What are those called? Hip waders?
2: Hip waders, yeah.
1: Hip waders.
2: Wearing a fish.
1: Is it like
2: Like if you're working in a
1: chap thing going on? Or?
2: Well, it depends how you wear them.
1: How do you hike them up? How do you keep those
2: like
1: up?
2: Like suspenders?
1: Okay, so these are more tight, so you just wear them as pants. You don't have to suspend them.
2: This is the improved hip waders. Okay.
1: This is the improved hip thing. So it's dividing the internet. So a lot of people now are catching on online, and they're getting sold more like commonly.
2: Okay.
1: So now people are doing reviews online, and people are split between the poot. Some people are like, oh, I like it. I like a nice seamless look. Huh. And other people are like, no, it's silly. Like, this will never catch on. I don't know. I think you gotta... Like, this is the poot with, like, a nice shirt. I don't mind the poot in that way.
2: It looks like leggings.
1: So basically, leggings that go into boots.
2: Yeah.
1: I think they'd be a pain in the butt to put on, though.
2: I couldn't imagine
1: putting on the poot. Yeah. And I think... So a lot of people are saying, logistically, like, going to the washroom, and then you have to take your shoes off to go to the washroom.
2: But... Do you take your pants off all the way when you go to the bathroom?
1: I don't know. I feel like there'd be a lot of like...
2: I think you just pull them down to your ankles.
1: It wouldn't be as bad. Like for every woman, you know, wearing a romper and having to go to the washroom, forget that. Like that's a nightmare. I just feel like you'd be really sucked into the poot.
2: I feel there's no...
1: The hip waders might be better because they seem a little bit more loosey-goosey.
2: Yeah,
1: you get a little more... You just turn them to the side a little and probably go.
2: I'm thinking ventilation.
1: Yeah, there's no ventilation in the poot. They're like very tight leggings and boots in one.
2: From the waist down, you're getting no air in there. It's going down to your toes and it's coming back up.
1: I'm really looking at like the legging going right into the boot. I don't know. You think I could pull them off?
2: What kind of shoe is it? Like, is the shoe quality enough to rock all day?
1: Well, that's the thing. If you break your heel or something and the shoe breaks, then your pants break too. Then you got no pants. I don't know if I like the connection of...
2: See, hip waders. I'm going back to hip waders. Those should be more common. Think I could rock those just walking into work with a pair of those guys?
1: Yeah, but those don't cover your like nether region, so they're almost like chaps
2: more. Some of
1: them
2: do. Yeah, like you can get some. Like those are chappy-wise, but you can get like... It's all the way down. I think men came up with this a long time ago.
1: Oh, we're just catching on then.
2: Yeah.
1: Mm-hmm.
2: Probably makes a little more noise when we walk in these guys. And the benefit is, too, if you come across a small creek, I could wade into it.
1: You're not wading in the poot, I'll tell you that much.
2: The poot is not meant for wading into creeks.
1: No, okay. You can have a pair depending on what you're into.
2: You got pros and cons here.
1: Soon we're just going to be one big outfit. 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
0: CK Mornings, in case you missed it with Chris and Alana on 94.3 CKSY. 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
4: It turns out the neighborhood watch is fading these days, and what replacing it may be making us less safe. Instead of neighbors chatting with each other and keeping an eye out, many communities are now relying on Ring cameras, next door posts, and license plate readers powered by AI. Researchers say the technology can help solve crimes faster, which is great, but it's also changing how neighbors interact. Or don't interact. One criminal justice expert says we're shifting from people watching out for each other to a surveillance state, and we're socializing with neighbors far less than we used to. Back in 2012, about half of adults regularly connected with neighbors. Today, that number has been cut in half. Mary Dodge is a professor of criminal justice at the University of Colorado. She says the old system depended on what researchers call collective efficacy. That's when a group trusts each other and has a shared willingness to intervene for the common good. However, with cameras watching us nonstop, we're losing this sense of community. Social media platforms amplify fear and grievances, and when you don't know your neighbors, it makes everybody a suspect. So while the new system is better at catching crime, it's actually worse at building the trust that prevents it.

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1: Do you find that when you're in the mood to binge watch something, you tend to prefer classic sitcoms like Friends and The Office to more recent popular shows? If that sounds familiar, research shows you're definitely not alone. This is according to UC San Diego social psychologist Dr. Nicholas Christenfeld. For example, reruns, especially sitcoms, satisfy our craving for nostalgia. And Dr. Christenfeld says, our need for nostalgia is strongest when life feels chaotic and uncertain. Hello. Because tapping into old memories reminds us of times when life seemed simpler and happier. And with a sitcom, we feel like we're catching up with old friends in a setting that's familiar. So that's why we often feel more satisfied after watching a favorite show we've seen 100 times than one that's new and unfamiliar. Plus, watching classic sitcoms, it requires very little brain power. Not only are the plot lines simple, you already know what's going to happen, which helps explain why all the major streaming services pay hundreds of millions of dollars a year for the rights to shows like Friends and The Office. Those are consistently the shows we're most likely to binge watch.
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